0: And now the news in detail. Prime Minister Narendra Modi will be on a day-long visit to Rajasthan and Gujarat today to inaugurate and lay the foundation stone of several development projects. The Prime Minister will first travel to Rajasthan, where he will inaugurate the new terminal building of Jodhpur Airport this morning. The project, worth 480 crore rupees, is designed to handle up to 20 lakh passengers annually. He will also launch the modified Udaan scheme in Jodhpur. Thereafter, Mr. Modi will travel to Balotra, where he will inaugurate and lay the foundation stone for development projects worth approximately 1.06 lakh crore rupees this afternoon. These projects span multiple sectors, including petrochemicals, urban transport, railways, roads, renewable energy and power transmission. Prime Minister Modi will also lay the foundation stone for phase 2 of the Jaipur Metro Rail project, which has a total cost of over 13,000 crore rupees. More from our correspondent.
1: The refinery and petrochemical complex is expected to open new avenues for investment, employment and industrial growth in the state's western districts. The Rajasthan refinery project will also boost sectors such as MSMEs, packaging, textiles, auto components and agri-films, providing a fresh boost to the state's economy. Built on Rajasthan's challenging desert terrain, the project is a remarkable feat of engineering. The second phase of Jaipur Metro Rail project will develop the north south corridor, significantly enhancing the city's multimodal connectivity. The corridor will integrate metro services with the airport, railway station and bus terminal, providing seamless and more convenient public transport for citizens. Jitendra Dwivedi, Akashwani News, Jodhpur.
0: Later in the evening, Prime Minister Modi will travel to Gujarat, where he will inaugurate the CG semi-outsourced semiconductor assembly and test facility at Sanand in Ahmedabad. The project is one of the first four approved under the India Semiconductor Mission and has been developed with a total investment of over 7,500 crore rupees. Our correspondent has the details.
2: The newly operational CG Semi Outsourced Semiconductor Assembly and Test Facility represents a major milestone in India's journey towards building a self-reliant technology ecosystem. Once fully ramped up, the plant will have an annual production capacity of up to 5 billion semiconductor chips. It will offer comprehensive end-to-end packaging and testing services, including wafer sorting, package design, and failure analysis. Driven by rapid advancements in artificial intelligence and high-performance computing, the facility in Sanand is designed to meet the global demand for advanced memory and storage solutions. The facility will directly cater to global and domestic customers across critical industries, including automotive, industrial automation, 5G communication, and Internet of Things. Aparna Khunt, Akashwani News, Ahmedabad.
0: Gujarat Anti-Terrorist Squad, ATS, has arrested 8 people associated with the Pakistan-based banned terror outfit Jaish-e-Mohammed. They were arrested from various districts of Gujarat and Madhya Pradesh in simultaneous operations yesterday. According to the Gujarat ATS, the accused were in touch with Pakistani handlers and actively working on behalf of Jaish-e-Mohammed to set up an active network in the state of Gujarat to further its terror activities. They were also working to translate the literature of Jaish-e-Mohammed into Gujarati and spread its ideology. A total of 254 pieces of literature, including the flag of Jaish-e-Mohammed, were recovered from the accused. The investigation also revealed financial links to the Pakistan-based terror group. The arrested individuals have been sent to a 14-day police remand. Commerce and Industry Minister Piyush Goyal has said that India is on track to achieve its $1 trillion US dollar export target, with nearly 15% of the annual exports already recorded in the first quarter of the current financial year. Addressing the Board of Trade meeting in New Delhi yesterday, Mr. Goyal said, to achieve the target, goods exports will need to increase from about $440 billion US dollars to around $530 billion US dollars, while services exports will have to rise from roughly $421 billion US dollars to about $470 billion US dollars.
3: Our aim is to grow in the current year. We were 863 billion last year. We want to grow to $1 trillion export this year. And to reach $1 trillion, our goods export will have to increase from 440 to about 530, $90 billion increase. That is 17% growth in goods. Services will have to

0: about 470.
1: Over 1,02,000 enumeration forms across the national capital have been digitized so far, according to Office of the Chief Electoral Officer of Delhi. About 33,14,000 forms have been distributed as part of the special intensive division of electoral rolls in Delhi. The house-to-house distribution of electoral enumeration forms is currently underway in Delhi. Claims and objections can be filed from the 5th of August to the 4th of September. The final electoral roll will be published on the 7th of October. This is Akashwani giving you the news. For quick news updates round the clock, follow us on our X handle at AIR News Alerts. And for details of these stories and more, log on to our website www.newsonair.gov.in and download the News on AIR app. Union Home Minister Amit Shah and Agriculture and Farmers Welfare Minister Shivraj Singh Chauhan reviewed the situation regarding below normal rainfall and its impact in certain parts of the country due to El Nino. Senior officials from various ministries and departments, including the Union Home Secretary and the Union Agriculture and Farmers Welfare Secretary, were present at the meeting yesterday. During the meeting, Mr. Shah said, the government is continuously monitoring the situation regarding below normal rainfall and potential drought conditions in certain parts of the country due to El Nino. He directed the Ministry of Agriculture and all related ministries to remain vigilant and coordinate with the state governments to advise farmers on the appropriate crops to sow. Mr. Shah instructed the officials from the Department of Water Resources to monitor all water reservoirs across the country. The claims circulating in social media that E20 fuel, which is a blend of 20% ethanol and 80% petrol, causes a drop in vehicle mileage are misleading. According to extensive field trials led by the Automotive Research Association of India, in collaboration with Indian Oil Corporation Limited, Indian Institute of Petroleum, Dehradun, and the Society of Indian Automobile Manufacturers, no significant negative impact on vehicle fuel efficiency has been demonstrated. The trials covered approximately 40,000 kilometers on passenger cars and 20,000 kilometers on two-wheelers. It said the mileage is influenced by many factors beyond fuel type, including driving habits, maintenance, tire pressure and alignment, and air conditioning load. In Jammu and Kashmir, a total of 12,168 pilgrims paid obeisance at the Holy Cave Shrine on the opening day of the annual Amarnath Yatra yesterday as the pilgrimage began from the twin base camps of Baltal and Pahalgam. The yatra commenced in the early hours from both the traditional 48-kilometer Noonwan Pahalgam route and the shorter 14-kilometer Baltal route despite intermittent rainfall. 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Governor of Bihar, Lieutenant General Syed Atta Hasnain, and Minister of State for External Affairs, Pabitra Margarita, represented India at the funeral ceremony for the former Supreme Leader of Iran, Grand Ayatollah Sayyid Ali Khamenei, in Tehran. In a social media post, Mr. Margarita said they conveyed respect on behalf of the government and the people of India. They also extended condolences to the families of those who lost their lives in the recent conflict. On to sports. In the FIFA World Cup, Argentina beat Cabo Verde 3-2 after extra time in a thrilling round of 32 match at Miami Gardens in the US to enter the round of 16. Earlier, Egypt advanced after defeating Australia 4-2 in a penalty shootout at Arlington in the US. We have a report.
2: Defending champions Argentina survived a major scare against Cabo Verde, a nation of just over 5 lakh people, before booking their place in the round of 16. Lionel Messi put Argentina ahead in the 29th minute with his 7th goal of the tournament and the 20th World Cup goal of his career in his 30th appearance across 6 editions. Diroy Duarte restored parity for Cabo Verde in the 59th minute, forcing the match into extra time. Lisandro Martinez gave Argentina the lead once again, but Sidney Lopes Cabral produced a stunning equalizer to keep the underdog's dream alive. The decisive moment came in the 111th minute when Cristian Romero's header from a Messi corner deflected off Dine Borges and into the net for an own goal, sealing Argentina's dramatic victory. Earlier, Australia

0: Egypt were tied 1-1 after regulation time and goalless extra time before Egypt prevailed 4-2 in the penalty shootout to register their first ever World Cup knockout stage victory. Argentina will now face Egypt in the round of 16 on Tuesday. Manik from Sports Desk for Akashvani News.
1: In the final round of 32 match of the FIFA World Cup, Colombia are leading against Ghana 1-0. John Arias put Colombia ahead in the 14th minute with a close-range finish. The winners of this match will face Switzerland in the round of 16. In men's cricket, the second T20 international between India and England will be played in Manchester today. The match will begin at 7 this evening, Indian time. The opening game of the five-match series was abandoned due to rain at Chesterley Street. The IMD has issued a red colour warning for heavy to very heavy rainfall with isolated extremely heavy rainfall over Gujarat, Konkan, Goa, Madhya Maharashtra, West Madhya Pradesh and Odisha for today. Heavy to very heavy rainfall conditions are expected over East Rajasthan, East Madhya Pradesh, coastal Karnataka, Telangana and Vidarbh for next 2 days. Meanwhile in Delhi, the sky is likely to remain cloudy with the possibility of light rain today. And now for a look at today's newspapers, it's over to Tanvi Khurana.
2: Thank you, Anuja. All the dailies have covered the news on the rapidly warming oceans, raising the likelihood of heat waves, droughts and heavy rainfall across large parts of the world. Hindustan Times writes, El Nino to intensify rapidly by September, set off weather chaos. A headline in the Statesman says, India emerges as one of the lowest cost major solar power markets globally. Center to summon Meta officials over alleged child sexual abuse ads on Instagram, cites the Times of India. An editorial in the Pioneer states a recent judgment in the Apex Court, the landmark judgment recognizes homemakers as nation builders. The article adds that 15 to 17% of the GDP is contributed by unpaid caregiving work, household or unrecognized work. The Asian Age and all other dailies have noticed the Defence Acquisition Council clearing over 50,000 crore rupees of military purchases for all three services to boost combat readiness. All the dailies have noticed the government's order on removal of the three Chinese apps after these were allegedly found being misused for stalling e-rickshaws. The Hindu writes, SIT likely to re-audit Ram Temple Trust accounts for 5 years. And finally, a report in Times of India states, Bangalore, Chandigarh and Delhi having the highest average income in the country. And with that, it's back to you, Anuja.
1: Thank you, Tanvi. And now before we end the bulletin, the headlines once again. Prime Minister Narendra Modi to launch several development projects in Rajasthan and Gujarat today to inaugurate country's first greenfield integrated refinery cum petrochemical complex in Balotra. Gujarat anti-terrorist squad arrests 8 people associated with Pakistan-based terror outfit Jaish-e-Mohammed. Centre reviews below normal rainfall situation and potential drought conditions in certain areas across country due to El Nino. IMD issues a red alert for heavy to very heavy rainfall over Gujarat, Goa, Maharashtra and Odisha for today. In FIFA World Cup, Argentina enter round of 16 after defeating Cabo Verde in a thrilling 3-2 encounter at Miami. Egypt also cruise into pre-quarterfinals and men in blue to take on England in second T20 in Manchester this evening. And with that, we end the morning news. Have a nice day.
3: समाचारपछि अब प्रस्तुत छ विविध विषयमाथि आधारित कार्यक्रम रंगबिरंगको संसार।
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1: That was Summer of 69 by Bryan Adams, a classic that's always a pleasure to listen to. Hope you enjoyed it. A hearty welcome, dear listeners. I'm Anura, your musical host, and you're listening to the Western music program Melody Time. You are tuned into Akashvani Karshyong at 103.5 FM. 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Well then, let's keep the good vibes going with next beautiful number.

That was a wonderful melody. Hope it made your afternoon a little more cheerful. Moving ahead today, here is a thought that quietly finds its place in all our lives, often without us even realizing it. Gratitude, the secret to a happier life. After all, when we look back, it is really, you know, the biggest occasions that stay with us the longest. More often, it is the little moments that quietly become some of life's most treasured memories. A conversation we never wanted to end, a laugh shared with friends, a memorable journey with family, or someone standing beside us when we needed them most. At the time, they may have seemed like ordinary moments, yet somehow they remain with us for years. Perhaps that's the quiet beauty of gratitude. It gently reminds us that life's greatest treasures are often the ones we have had all along. And now, let's turn back to the music.

That was a lovely piece of music. Hope it brought a smile your way. Well, now let's stay with today's reflection a few more moments. Dear listeners, isn't it remarkable how even the simplest expression of appreciation can brighten someone's day? A heartfelt word, a thoughtful gesture, or simply taking a moment to acknowledge the people around us may seem small, yet these acts often leave the warmest impressions and bring people closer together. And that's where the true beauty of gratitude lies. It has a quiet way of spreading warmth not only to those around us but also within ourselves, making everyday life feel a little brighter and more meaningful. Now with that thought, let's continue with Everything's Gonna Be Alright by Enrique Iglesias. Enjoy listening.

Welcome back, dear listeners, to the one of your beloved Western music program, Melody Time, with me, Anura. And you are tuned into the lively beats of Akaswani Kaohsiung at 103.5 FM. You may also tune into Akaswani Dazzling at 100.2 FM or stay connected by simply downloading the News and Air app on the device of your choice. All right, then it's time for our next fantastic track, Sandelier by Sia. Hope you enjoy every moment of it.

We just listened to Good Life by One Republic, a song that reminds us to appreciate life's journey and the moments that make it truly meaningful. Well, dear listeners, as we come to the end of today's edition of Melody Time, I hope our reflection on gratitude, the secret to a happier life, has reminded us that some of life's greatest joys are often closer than we realize. Sometimes all it takes is a greater heart to see familiar moments in a brighter light. Thank you everyone for your wonderful company, and right after this program, the latest news headlines in Nepali will follow. So do stay tuned. This is Anura signing, wishing you a peaceful day ahead. Goodbye. Take care.

0: Number two, Tirinjing and Pogadilim Nang Tomar Lamsunum Sunki, Sunjur Tan, TJ Peshek Kundan Timet Dumin Zenam Tan, Shidin Tibatan, Peshek Jerimbe Sham to win the Shuzin Tirinjing and Pogadilim Kakunzu Shujur, Tomar Chur, and Shiri Dilim Kung. 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

0: expect India to face host England in second T20 international in Manchester this evening. And now the news in detail. Prime Minister Narendra Modi dedicated, inaugurated and laid the foundation stone for development projects worth approximately 1.06 lakh crore rupees at Balotra, Rajasthan. These projects spanned multiple sectors including petrochemicals, urban transport, railways, roads, renewable energy and power transmission. The Prime Minister dedicated India's first greenfield integrated refinery cum petrochemical complex to the nation at Pachpadra in Balotra, marking a landmark achievement in the country's energy and petrochemical sector. Speaking on the occasion, Mr. Modi said this refinery will provide employment to thousands of young people.
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0: 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Under Phase 2, a 41-kilometer north-south metro corridor will be developed from Prahladpura to Todimur, connecting the industrial and residential areas of Sitapura and Vishwakarma industrial area through 36 stations. We now take you live to the Prime Minister's address in Balotra.
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0: Earlier, Mr. Modi also handed over appointment letters to around 54,000 youth recruited across various departments of the government of Rajasthan. Speaking on the occasion, the Prime Minister said that no matter how big or unexpected the challenge may be, the new India neither retreats from its resolve nor slows down its pace. The Prime Minister also inaugurated the new terminal building of Jodhpur Airport in Rajasthan. In a major boost to the aviation sector, with a particular focus on regional connectivity, Mr. Modi also launched the modified Udaan scheme in Jodhpur. This marks a significant leap forward in the country's civil aviation landscape and will further advance the vision of Ude Desh Ka Aam Nagrik. With an allocation of 28,840 crore rupees over the next 10 years, the scheme aims to accelerate the next phase of aviation-led development.
1: Jodhpur se hi aaj Udaan Yojana ke naye charan ki bhi shuruaat hui hai. इसके तहत छोटे छोटे शहरों और दूर दराज के क्षेत्रों को एयर कनेक्टिविटी से जोड़ा जाएगा. साथ ही अब जयपुर में मेट्रो का विस्तार भी होने जा रहा है. शेखावटी क्षेत्र के जल संकट को दूर करने का इंतजार भी अब खत्म होने जा रहा है.
0: In a major boost to the India Semiconductor Mission, Prime Minister Narendra Modi will inaugurate the CG Semi-Outsourced Semiconductor Assembly and Test, or OSAT, facility at Sanand in Gujarat today. Developed under the India Semiconductor Mission with an investment of over 7,500 crore rupees, the facility marks a major milestone in the country's tech manufacturing journey. Once fully ramped up, the facility will have an annual production capacity of up to 5 billion semiconductor chips. It will also help address the growing global demand for memory and storage solutions. A report.
2: During his visit today, the Prime Minister will personally inspect the semiconductor manufacturing and packaging processes inside the cleanroom facility. Following the formal inauguration and

0: facility tour, Mr. Modi is scheduled to address a public gathering at the venue. Union Information and Technology Minister Ashwini Vaishnaw, Gujarat Chief Minister Bhupendra Patel and Deputy Chief Minister Harsh Sanghvi will also be present on the occasion. The facility currently employs more than 300 professionals and is projected to generate over 5,000 direct and indirect high-skill employment opportunities within the next 5 years, which will further accelerate the economic growth in the region. Aparna Khunt, Akashwani News, Ahmedabad.
1: Union Home Ministry has designated 23 individuals based in Pakistan as terrorists under the Unlawful Activities Prevention Act or UAPA. They were linked to Jaish-e-Mohammed, Lashkar-e-Tayyiba and other organizations. The ministry said the government is committed to dismantling every terror module to safeguard the country and its citizens. A report.
2: Out of the 23 terrorists announced today, the 17 are Pakistani nationals and 6 are Indian nationals. However, all of them are presently operating terrorist activities from Pakistan and Pakistan-occupied Jammu and Kashmir. The designated terrorists are involved in anti-India activities, carrying out terror attacks, inciting terror, trafficking arms, infiltrating through the border, facilitating terrorist organizations, raising funds and recruiting terrorists. This will allow agencies such as National Investigation Agency to block their finances, impose embargo on arms sales and seize their assets. The central government has designated 80 individuals as terrorists since the amendment to the UAPA came into force in 2019. With Dipendra Kumar, Saklan Akhtar for Akashwani News, Delhi.
1: The government has issued notice to Telegram over widespread piracy reports. According to official sources, the government has directed Telegram to take immediate measures against pirated films and over-the-top or OTT content. Sources further said that the platform has been asked to submit the action taken report in 15 days. The move aims to protect India's creator economy, film industry, broadcasters, OTT platforms, producers and distributors. The bilateral investment agreement or BIA between India and Israel came into force today. The agreement was signed in September last year in New Delhi. The finance ministry said that the BIA is a landmark step towards strengthening bilateral economic relations and ensuring a secure and predictable investment climate. The ministry noted that the BIA is expected to contribute to increased cross-border investment activity and further deepen the economic partnership between India and Israel. As part of our series, Prakriti Ki Baat Akashwani Ke Saath, we bring you a conversation with Mr. Devendra Sura, who has been working towards tree plantation and environmental conservation.
3: जनता नर्सरी बनाई है उसमें फ्री में पेड़ दिए जाते हैं मैं तो बड़ा गर्व महसूस करता हूं साथ में रखो थैला क्यों करें हम राष्ट्र को मैं ये कार्य तो अभी शुरू हुआ है और अंतिम सांस तक इस अभियान को मतलब एक बड़ी खुशी से और समर्पित भाव से चलता रहेगा
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1: 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You're listening to Midday News. The government has increased the procurement price of onions for the price stabilization buffer by 13% from 1,875 rupees per quintal to 2,125 rupees per quintal. Consumer Affairs, Food and Public Distribution Ministry said that the revised procurement price is effective from today. The ministry said that the revised procurement price will ensure better returns for onion farmers while supporting buffer procurement efforts. Vice President C.P. Radhakrishnan today submitted the duly filled enumeration form under the Special Intensive Revision or SIR enumeration process of the electoral roll. In a social media post, the Vice President shared that the Chief Electoral Officer of Delhi along with District Election Officer, Electoral Registration Officer and Booth Level Officer facilitated the enumeration process at the Up Rashtrapati Bhavan as part of the ongoing SIR of electoral rolls in Delhi. Mr. Radhakrishnan urged all eligible voters to actively participate in the exercise.
5: SIR is a big exercise undertaken by our election commission to strengthen

0: In the democracy, every real voter should get registered. This is a good reform and it is a must to strengthen the democracy. Every citizen of our country should coordinate and cooperate with the election commission. That is my humble request to all my brothers and sisters of Mother Bharat.
1: Odisha is experiencing widespread and intense monsoon precipitation, with several districts recording heavy to extremely heavy rainfall under the influence of a well-marked low-pressure area over northwest Bay of Bengal and adjoining regions. More from our correspondent.
2: A well-marked low-pressure area over the northwest Bay of Bengal adjoining the Odisha coast has unleashed widespread and intense rainfall across Odisha, severely disrupting normal life in several districts. Under its influence, the Indian Meteorological Department has forecast continued heavy to very heavy rainfall over parts of the state during the next 24 hours. Very heavy rainfall has been recorded at Kantapada in Cuttack district, Sohela and Vijaypur in Bargarh district, Ali in Kendrapada district, Chandbali in Bhadrak district and Chhatrapur in Ganjam district. The authorities have advised people, particularly those residing in vulnerable and flood-prone areas, to remain vigilant and avoid unnecessary movement as the weather system continues to influence many regions of Odisha. Prakash Das, Akashvani News, Bhubaneswar.
1: In Maharashtra, heavy rain disrupted normal life across several parts today, prompting authorities to remain on high alert. More from our Mumbai correspondent.
3: The India Meteorological Department has issued a red alert for Mumbai, Thane, Palghar, Raigad and the ghat areas of Satara, Pune and Nashik. Water levels in rivers across Sindhudurg, Ratnagiri and Palghar districts are rising, with officials closely monitoring the situation. Heavy rain has been lashing Mumbai since morning, marking the fifth consecutive day of persistent rainfall across the city and suburb. Suburban train services on all three railway lines are running with delays of around 10 to 15 minutes, while road traffic remains largely smooth. Rain is also continuing in the catchment areas of the dams that supply water to the city. Schools and colleges have declared a holiday for the afternoon session due to the heavy downpour. Madhuri Pange, Akashvani News, Mumbai.
1: Meanwhile, IMD has said that conditions are favorable for further advance of southwest monsoon into some more parts of Gujarat, remaining parts of Haryana, Punjab and Rajasthan during the next 4 days. The Met Department has forecast heavy to very heavy rainfall over Madhya Pradesh, coastal Karnataka, East Rajasthan, Telangana and Vidarbha till tomorrow. In Iran, preparations are underway for the six-day state funeral of former Supreme Leader Grand Ayatollah Sayyid Ali Khamenei, which will begin in Tehran today. The funeral procession will continue over the next few days before concluding with his burial in the holy city of Mashhad on the 9th of this month. In men's cricket, the second T20 international between India and England will be played in Manchester today. The match will begin at 7 this evening, Indian time. The opening game of the five-match series was abandoned due to rain at Chesterler Street. And now, before we end the bulletin, the headlines once again. Prime Minister Modi dedicates India's first greenfield integrated refinery cum petrochemical complex in Balotra, Rajasthan. Also inaugurates new terminal building of Jodhpur Airport. Home Ministry designates 23 Pakistan-based individuals as terrorists under UAPA. Center issues notice to Telegram messaging app over widespread piracy reports. Asked to submit report within 15 days. Bilateral investment agreement between India and Israel comes into force today. IMD says southwest monsoon to further advance into parts of Gujarat, Haryana, Punjab and Rajasthan during the next 4 days. And in men's cricket, India to face host England in second T20 international in Manchester this evening. For details of these stories and more, log on to our website www.newsonair.gov.in and News on AIR app. And with that, we end the midday news.

marks the official conclusion of our orientation program. It marks the commencement of a new chapter, a chapter of effective governance and public service in our state. Now we'll commence the program with the national song followed by the national anthem. We may request all to rise.

really extremely fortunate and happy to be present at this august occasion when West Bengal is at the crossroad of history. It is a defining moment in the life of the people of West Bengal. They have, through long struggle, emerged out of dark tunnel to the broad daylight. The challenge before all the members of the House are huge and gigantic. It is be their solemn duty to wipe away every tear from every eye of the people of West Bengal. A new West Bengal is struggling to be born. The hopes and aspirations of the people, their sufferings and tribulations have to be taken care of. And I, for one, am more than confident that the members, honorable members of the legislature, the honorable member of the executive, the head of the state, and the head of the government will rise to the occasion and play a creative role in removing poverty and disease, ignorance and superstition, frustration and unemployment from the land of West Bengal. Sri R. N. Rubi ji, Honorable Governor of West Bengal, Sri Om Bidya ji, Honorable Speaker Lok Sabha, Sri Harivansh, Deputy Chairman, Rajya Sabha, Sri Ratindra Bose ji, Speaker, West Bengal Legislative Assembly, Sri Tapos Rai ji, Industry Minister, West Bengal, Sri Shankar Ghosh ji, Parliamentary Affairs Minister, West Bengal, dear Honorable Speakers of various states, distinguished members of West Bengal Vidhan Sabha, delegates, ladies and gentlemen, it gives me immense pleasure to address this valedictory session of the orientation program on parliamentary practice and procedure for the newly elected members of the 18th Legislative Assembly of West Bengal. This gathering is far more than a formal event. It is a celebration of our vibrant parliamentary democracy and a reaffirmation of our shared commitment to constitutional values. Such orientation, such upgradation delivered justice, opportunity, and development to the last person standing in the queue. West Bengal has enriched India's intellectual, cultural, and democratic traditions. Through the enduring legacy of Gurudev Rabindranath Tagore, his message of universal humanism, harmony, and service to society reminds us that public life is not merely about the exercise of authority, but about the pursuit of justice, compassion, and the common good. As legislators, you have the privilege and responsibility to carry forward these ideals in your service to the people. I extend my heartfelt appreciation to all the delegates for their enthusiastic participation

0: thoughtful deliberations during this session. My sincere gratitude also goes to the Honorable Speaker of the Lok Sabha, Sri Om Birlaji, whose visionary leadership and firm commitments have made this important initiative possible. His efforts to strengthen parliamentary institutions and promote dialogue among legislators deserve our highest appreciation. Dear members, the vision of an inclusive Vikasit Bharat, as dreamt of by our Honorable Prime Minister, calls for the collective dedication of every public representative. As legislators, you are entrusted with the served and sacred responsibility of translating this vision into meaningful action that reaches every citizen. The four pillars of Vikasit Bharat, youth, poor, women and farmers, must remain at the heart of our policy making and governance. Parliamentary democracy is not confined to enacting laws. It is equally about ensuring accountability, transparency, inclusiveness, and a responsive governance. True progress is measured by your ability to deliver justice, opportunity, and development to the last person standing in the queue. As I conclude, I urge all the members to devote your time, energy, and wisdom to empowering the underprivileged and fulfill their aspirations. Your conduct inside and outside the house should inspire public confidence and strengthen democratic institutions. With your permission, I repeat, your conduct inside and outside the house should inspire public confidence and strengthen democratic institutions. Let us work with dedication, integrity, and a spirit of cooperation to build a prosperous, equitable, and compassionate West Bengal. I congratulate the West Bengal Legislative Assembly and its Speaker, Sri Yatindranath Bose, for the exemplary arrangement that he has made and has made this two-day session a grand success. Thank you. Jai Hind.
1: Thank you, sir, for your words of wisdom. May I now request Sri Om Birla, Honorable Speaker, Lok Sabha, for his address.
2: पश्चिम बंगाल विधानसभा के दो दिवसीय प्रशिक्षण समारोह के समापन समारोह में हमारे बीच में पश्चिम बंगाल के महामहिम राज्यपाल महोदय श्री आर एन रवि जी, जिनका एक लंबा अनुभव रहा है और उस अनुभव का मार्गदर्शन 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

must bear in mind that you are not just an individual. You carry the dreams and aspirations of millions of your people. And when you come to the house to make the best use of your presence in the house, some technical advice has been given to you by Team Pride. Think over those and practice. Friends, we know that assembly, a constitutional, supreme constitutional institution in the state, it functions on a tripod. The first strongest pillar is the constitution. And I urge you all to familiarize yourself as much as you can with the provisions of the constitution. Unfortunately, after independence, constitution, which is supposed to be the public document and the document for the people of this country, it has become the domain of a few handful of experts, especially of the legal fraternity. That shouldn't be the case. Honorable Prime Minister launched a year-long campaign for constitutional awareness among the schools, colleges, everywhere. And it's all the more important for our newly elected members to be familiar with our constitution. And when I say familiar with the constitution, what I intend to say is that over the time, there have been attempts to deviate from the soul of the constitution. I urge you all to find time, go to the library of the assembly and read the Constituent Assembly debates. I'm again very thankful to the Lok Sabha Secretariat for producing 5 volumes of Constituent Assembly debates. It won't be possible to read in a go, but as and when you find time, something of your interest, go and see. Because every article of the Constitution has been introduced after a long debate. And how the deviation have happened over the time, if you are conscious of it, you know what you would be doing. For example, take the case, there have been some debates, people have made noise about federalism. Is there a word called federal in our Constitution? It doesn't exist. There has been a long debate. Some members had thought of calling Bharat as a federal state and it was rejected. Why was it rejected? The soul of the Constitution, you must understand. Spend some time in the library. Then comes rules and regulations. Every institution functions on the basis of rules and regulations. They are very crucial. The Team Pride has given you some inputs. Internalize that, follow that. And then comes the convention, the traditions of the institutions. These are equally important. Friends, assembly is not just a constitutional institution. It is also a moral institution. The way assembly conducts its business, the way you conduct yourself in the assembly, it reflects on the status of moral evolution of the people of the state. Never forget for a moment that you represent millions of your people and your conduct reflects on all those people. And it's essential, crucial rather, that we must act with dignity. Friends, democracy is not something which is new to our country. We know that Bharat has been the mother of democracy. And our democracy is not just limited to parliamentary democracy.

In the collective of our Veda says, in the collective of people, there is no big, there is no small, there is no in between. You are all equal. The principle of equality has not come. Given to us only through constitution, it has been there in our sanskar, it has made this Bharat possible. Another pillar is diversity of opinion and resilience towards acceptance of diverse views. Again, our Veda, Rig Veda says, Ekam Sadavidipra Baudha Vadanti. One truth you speak, there could be multiple interpretations, multiple ways of, numerous ways of explaining it. Be patient, listen. This is a land where we have principles like Anekantuvad. There is nothing called one principle, one line. There could be multiple. Be tolerant, be patient, listen to that. This is the fundamental of an integral democracy. And then, deliberations, healthy deliberations, discussions, and attempt to make decisions through consensus in which everyone feels the ownership of the decision. Again, our Veda says, Sangakshadvam Sambadadvam Samve Manansi Janata. Move together, speak together, listen the mind of each other. So these are inherent in our civilization. This is what is called, this is what has made our civilizational consciousness and civilizational democracy. It is there. And so your conduct outside the hall, outside the assembly, is equally important. Perhaps most of the time in a year, you would be spending time outside the house. And your effort should be to make the difference in the lives of our people. I know you would all be concerned about it. You would be doing what you need to do. But taking advantage, I am also aware of the fact that this is a Samapan Samaroh, this is a valedictory, and I shouldn't be taking much time. But having got the opportunity, I would like to urge you a few areas where you may make a difference and you can make a difference. In our state, take the case of education. In our state, which used to be the center of gravity, intellectual center of gravity of the country, which used to show the light, today in education, we are way behind. Our net enrollment ratio in high school is only 40%. Means 60% of our youth who should be going to school are not going to school. Now can you each one of you in your constituency can make it a movement to ensure they meet the parents, tell them, encourage them, why is it that the children are not going to, why? They must go to their school. Imagine today, in the age of today, when a person does not go to the school, what kind of citizen that person would be? What kind of dreams and aspirations that person could be? They are our future. Please work and see that the students, the youth who are school going, they should go to their school. Make it a movement. Encourage the institution of parent-teachers meeting, because we know that the government schools, things need to improve, whether the teachers are coming to schools. Let the parents ask the question. Parents-teacher engagement should be more and more, and you can be the catalyst. You can encourage them. You don't have to be education officer, district education officer to do that. You can do that. You can make the difference. Take the case of health. Now, thanks to the change, Ayushman Bharat is there rolled out in our state. Now, can you make it? Can you make it your mission that in your constituency, no eligible person is left out of Ayushman Bharat? Make it a movement. See that every eligible

person gets Ayushman Bharat card, it's make enormous difference in the life of the poor man. 5 lakh rupees insurance coverage is a big cushion, it's big help. Not only that, can you think of encouraging yoga club in the villages of your constituency? It doesn't need money. Thanks to our Honorable Prime Minister, yoga is our international movement. Now, can we make this movement in our own constituencies? Fitness, healthy India, healthy citizen is crucial to our Viksit Bharat. Make it. There are many ways you can improve the health situation of your constituents. Take the case of our farmers, agriculture. We know our farmers have been in distress for various reasons. Many a times, they suffer from lack of productivity, proper guidance. What is the land, which crop it is appropriate, it is suitable for? Land which no water or water scarcity has a different capacity to produce different kind of food, like millet. Now, can you do one thing, which many states are doing? Can you integrate the farmers with the agricultural university? In our state, we have 2 agricultural universities. Their responsibility is not merely to produce agricultural graduates. Link the farmers with the agricultural university, and our university should be able to guide our farmers on WhatsApp, on mobile. There are many states which are doing it, but unfortunately we are not. Now is an opportunity. It makes a change in the life of the farmer, their productivity. Sometimes they have a problem, some disease. They take WhatsApp photo and send it. They tell them this is the disease, and then they prescribe the treatment also. It makes life of a farmer so much easier. Kindly think of it. Connecting the farmers with the agricultural university. And as a chancellor of agriculture, all the universities, I assure you, you will have full cooperation. Another area, Krishi Vigyan Kendra. In our state, we have 23 Krishi Vigyan Kendra. They are grossly underutilized. I find there is a very poor connection between the Krishi Vigyan Kendra and the farmers. Can we connect them? They are supposed to be the guide. They are supposed to tell the farmers in the respective area what is good for them. First of all, there is also, we need to connect KVKs with the farmers. As I told you, as I suggested, that farmers with the agricultural university, farmers with KVKs. In a state, we have 23 KVKs. To meet appears, it's less in number. A Tamil Nadu state of 8 crores has 38 KVKs. A state of 11 crores should not be happy with just 23 KVKs. We need to have more KVKs. But whatever KVKs you have, move, connect with the farmers, improve the lot of the farmers. Take the case of industry. We know this state was the most advanced, among the top few most advanced industrial state in the country at the time of independence. Today, it is just the opposite of it. Now, in your constituency, wherever you are, you will find the industries which are in a poor state, either sick or they are struggling. Would you like to connect with them, see their problem? You may be able to help them resolve some of the problems. Sometimes I have seen, in a short time I have seen in this state, an industrialist had put up a beautiful plant, but just 2 kilometers there is no connectivity, so they feel completely insulated, isolated. 2 kilometer connectivity is not a big deal. You can make the difference. So industry,
You know that this is what gives us employment, this is what

0: gives us the wealth. Not only existing industries, but even MSME. Today, the capital is easily available. Small industries can crop up. We have, our state is rich. Let us say there are areas where we grow a lot of mangoes. I had occasion to have a close look at the Mango Research Institute, and I was disappointed. We have not been making good use of them. Similarly, we have so much potential for food processing, agro-based industries, so many industries. Not necessarily the big one, even the small one. I think we can encourage our youth to be entrepreneurial. And one area of which the state has always been proud is our culture. The state is replete with institutions which are of great historical importance, cultural significance, plenty of them. This state has produced perhaps the largest number of freedom fighters, revolutionaries. Their locations are all in a bad shape. They are almost forgotten. Can you identify in your own constituencies all such locations which have been ignored, which are in a bad situation, which are dilapidated or abandoned? Can we do something to revive, rejuvenate? And you know, for this we don't need even government support. There is a lot of inherent strength in our society. Mobilize the people. They do that. Our Prime Minister always mentions about Sajjan Shakti, Samaj, Sajjan Shakti. There is a lot of sleeping Sajjan Shakti in our society. We need to motivate. The state where I was before, by mobilizing the people, hundreds of temple ponds which were all filled and forgotten, they were revived. People did it, not even 1 rupee of government. A lot can be done. Can we make this a state? Our state, beautiful state, restore its cultural vibrancy. I'm sure you all will do that. Today we all know that after a long, long waiting, we are witnessing a new dawn. And whichever area I go and meet, I see that reflected glow of the new dawn on the face of our people. A lot of hope. A lot of expectations. With our effort, all of you, we can make this dawn grow into a beautiful, bright day with a lot of sunshine over us. I'm sure you will do that. We are all fortunate to be at this time when the country under a visionary leadership is marching towards her destiny. To be the leader of the world, Bengal, which was the leader of the country, must regain its position, and it will do it. Thank you very much. My warm greetings to all of you, and best wishes to all of you. Jai Hind, Jai Bharat.
1: Thank you, sir, for your inspiring words. We now request Sri Taposh Roy, Honorable Minister in Charge, Department of Industry, Commerce and Enterprises, Department of Public Enterprises and Industrial Reconstruction, and Department of Non-Conventional and Renewable Energy Sources, Government of West Bengal, to propose the vote of thanks.
2: Honorable Speaker of Lok Sabha, Sri Om G. Birla, I am taking the opportunity to let you know that I am your fan. Because of your unique style of controlling the house, the members, and the way you conduct the house, the proceedings of the parliament. His Excellency, the Governor of West

0: welcoming all, Mr. R. N. Ravi Shah, His Excellency the Governor of Haryana, Professor Oshim Kumar Ghosh, the Speaker of West Bengal Legislative Assembly, Honorable Rothindra Bose, the Honorable Speaker of Uttar Pradesh Assembly, the Honorable Speaker of Sikkim Assembly, the Honorable Speaker of Orisha Assembly. This is my actually proud and privilege today to be here amidst this August gathering. My dear senior members of this house, ministers and newly elected members, colleagues, ladies and gentlemen, with hearts brimming, with gratitude and minds illuminated, with new learning, I stand before you today to offer a humble vote of thanks. As we draw the curtains on the most enriching two-day orientation program, over these 2 days, the venues have been transformed into a veritable Vidyapeeth of democracy. From the luminous inaugural address by the Honorable Speaker Sri Om Birla to the wise counsel of our Honorable Chief Minister and Honorable Speaker of West Bengal Legislative Assembly and other luminous personalities, dignitaries who were present yesterday and today and made valuable deliberations. We have been guided through sacred corridors of parliamentary practice, legislative procedure, committee work, budgetary oversight, and the digital promise of NEVA. To our distinguished resource persons and chairpersons and the erudite faculty of PRED, we owe a debt of appreciation. You have reminded us that being an MLA is not merely a title but trust, a responsibility and a calling to serve to my fellow members. We entered as strangers of different parties. We depart today as companions under one oath. Meaning this fellowship outlive our debates, let us carry from here a renewed reverence. With this I conclude. Jai Hind, Bande Mataram.
1: Thank you, sir, for your thoughtful address. We will now conclude the valedictory session with the national song and the national anthem. May I request all to rise, please.

Animals act as real-life superheroes to save the planet. They fight climate change, clean up nature, and keep ecosystems healthy. Without them, Earth would be in big trouble. Having said this, I welcome you to another episode of Kursiyon Calling All Children program. And this is Bishal, right from the studio of Akashvani Kursiyon, and you are tuned into the frequency of 103.5 MHz. You can also listen to us on Akashvani Darjeeling at 100.2 MHz or by downloading News on Air app on your mobile phones. In recent years, the impact of climate change and human activity on the environment has reached critical levels, threatening the very survival of many species, including our own. However, animals have shown time and again that they possess incredible abilities and traits that can be harnessed to combat these threats and help save our planet. To understand more, we have in our studio Ms. Yangzi Lama, and accompanying her are two children, Rinchen and Prayag, and the topic of today's discussion is Animal Superheroes Saving the Planet.

0: Hello everyone, I, Yangzi Lama, along with my two students, Prayak Thapa and Rinchen Tamung,
1: Hello everyone,
0: are going to discuss about the topic, Animal Superheroes Saving the Planet. Today, we are going to learn about some amazing and extraordinary superheroes. But before starting, let me ask you one question. What comes to your mind when you hear the word superhero?
2: Ma'am, superheroes are ones who save us from danger by using special powers or technology to protect us and fight evil.
3: Ma'am, they also wear distinct costumes and logos that represents hope or ideals like Superman, Spider-Man or Wonder Woman.
0: Very good. We have heard a lot about those heroes in our books, stories, televisions, right? But today, we are going to know about superheroes who don't wear capes or distinct costumes and don't have secret headquarters and who also don't appear in comic books. Can you guess who are they? But before that, let me give you some hints, okay? One, they live in soil. Some, they live in trees and some in flowers. So can you guess who are they?
3: Ma'am, are they animals?
0: Exactly. They are our everyday superheroes who help to save our planet and keep our planet healthy every day. They are our superheroes.
2: Animals are superheroes? That sounds exciting.
0: It certainly is. Every animal plays a role in nature, but some are specially important because they help to maintain the balance of ecosystem, and without them, our world would look very different. So let's meet them and know about them one by one and see why they are called superheroes. Are you excited to meet them?
1: Yes, ma'am.
0: First, let us begin with one of the smallest but most important superheroes, Bee, the pollination hero.
3: The bees? But they are tiny, ma'am. Can they really make a big difference?
0: They certainly can. But first, can you tell me why?
2: Because they make honey?
0: That's correct. But apart from making honey, they do something even more important. They help in pollination.
3: What is pollination?
0: As we all know that bees move from one flower to another, collecting nectar, they carry pollen which sticks to their bodies. As they fly to another flower, some of that pollen gets transferred. So moving towards pollination's definition, it is the process of transferring pollen from one flower to another, allowing plants to produce fruits, vegetables and seeds. Understand?
3: Yes, ma'am.
2: So bees are helping flowers reproduce.
0: Exactly. And do you know that bees have an excellent sense of smell and can even see ultraviolet patterns on flowers that humans cannot see? These patterns act like a landing guides, showing bees where to find nectar.
3: That's amazing. It's like flowers are giving direction to bees.
0: Very true. And it also acts as a wonderful example of cooperation in nature.
2: Ma'am, do bees pollinate only crops?
0: No. They also pollinate wild plants, which provide food and shelter for birds, insects and other animals.
3: So ma'am, what would happen if bees disappear?

0: If bees disappears, then many plants would struggle to reproduce, which will affect food supplies and ecosystem would suffer.
1: Wow, it's incredible that such a small insect has such an important job.
0: That's why bees are among nature's greatest superheroes. Now, let's travel underground and meet another hero, the earthworm. Have you ever seen an earthworm? And can you tell me when it is seen?
2: Yes, ma'am, I have seen, and they don't look very exciting.
1: I have also seen it, ma'am, and they come out after a rain as we can see them crawling in the soil.
0: Very good. And do you know that they are called soil engineer?
2: A soil engineer? Why, ma'am?
0: Because earthworms performs extraordinary work beneath our feet as they dig tunnels, and these tunnels allows air and water to reach plant roots.
1: Why is that important?
0: Plants, they need oxygen, water and nutrients to grow. Earthworms tunnel help provide all these three.
2: Do they do anything else?
0: Yes, earthworms feed on dead leaves and organic matter. They break it down into nutrient-rich material that enriches the soil.
1: So, healthy soil depends on earthworms, and also they recycle nature's waste.
0: Very much. That's why the earthworms are known as soil engineers. So students, our next animal superhero is the bat. Many people misunderstand bats and think they are scary. But did you know that bats are among the most helpful animal on earth?
2: Really, ma'am? I thought bats were dangerous.
0: That's a common misconception. In fact, most bats are harmless to humans and play very important roles in nature.
1: What makes bats superheroes?
0: Bats are known as nighttime pest controller.
2: Nighttime pest controller?
0: Yes, because they come out after sunset and feed on insects.
1: What kinds of insects do they eat?
0: They eat mosquitoes, moths, beetles and many insects that damage crops.
2: So bats help farmers?
0: Absolutely. A single bat can eat hundreds of insects in one night. Imagine a whole colony of bats working together. They remove thousands of pests naturally.
1: That's incredible. They are like nature's pest controller team.
0: Exactly. Because bats eat so many harmful insects, farmers need fewer chemical pesticides.
2: That must be good for the environment too.
0: Very good observation. Fewer pesticides mean healthier soil, cleaner water and safer ecosystem.
1: Wow, bats who are scary to look at actually are our savior, our superhero.
0: Exactly. Okay, now let's meet one of the most beautiful superheroes in nature, the butterfly.
2: Ma'am, butterflies are my favorite. They are so colorful and graceful.
1: Whenever I see a butterfly in a garden, it makes the place look more beautiful.
0: That's true. Butterflies really do add more beauty to nature. But they are much more than just beautiful insects. They play an important role in maintaining healthy ecosystem.
2: Why is that, ma'am?
0: Butterflies are important pollinators too.
1: Just like bees?
0: Yes. Although butterflies are not as efficient as bees, they still help many flowering plants reproduce.
2: So butterflies and bees work together?
0: Yes. They both help keep our ecosystem healthy. Butterflies are also indicators of healthy environment.
1: What does that mean?
0: That means if butterflies disappear, it often means that the ecosystem is unhealthy, as butterflies are sensitive to changes in temperature, pollution, and habitat loss.
2: So this beauty really comes with a purpose.
0: Yes, that's why they are called as the beauty with a purpose. Okay, now let's some fascinating facts about frogs.
1: But frogs seem simple, ma'am. Do they do a lot for nature?
0: Yes, they do. But first, can you tell me what does frogs eat?
2: Insects?
0: Yes, and that's why they are called the insect controller.
1: The insect controller? Why, ma'am?
0: Because they help control insects.

0: population and eats insects like flies, beetles, mosquitoes and many other crop pests.
1: Ma'am, how many insects can a frog eat?
0: A single frog can eat hundreds of insects in a week.
2: So they also eat mosquitoes in large number.
0: They do, as frogs helps in controlling mosquitoes population, which helps to stop the spreading of mosquitoes borne disease like dengue. Do you also know that frogs are called environmental indicators?
1: No ma'am, why are they called so?
0: Because frogs have thin, sensitive skin that absorbs substances from the surroundings. As of this, they are often the first animal affected by pollution.
2: So ma'am, does it mean that if frogs start disappearing, it may be understood that the environment is unhealthy?
0: Correct. Scientists often monitor frog population to assess the health of ecosystem.
1: Where do they actually live?
0: Most frogs live near ponds, lakes, wetlands and forests as well.
2: So why are wetlands important?
0: Because wetlands provide breeding grounds, food and shelter for frogs and many other species.
1: So protecting wetlands helps protect these animals too.
0: Exactly. Now coming to next, are you afraid of spiders?
1: Yes ma'am. Whenever I see a spider, I try to stay away from it.
2: For me, I must admit spider scares me a little.
0: Okay, so as we all know that many people are scared of spiders. But you know what? They are actually some of nature's most helpful creatures.
1: Really? How do they help us?
0: They, like bats, also feed on insects such as mosquitoes, flies, moths and crop pests.
2: So they help reduce the large number of harmful insects.
0: Exactly. Without spiders, insect populations could increase dramatically.
1: That means spiders help farmers too.
0: Yes, by eating crop damaging insects, spiders help protect plants and crops.
2: How do they catch their prey?
0: Many spiders spin webs to trap insects. When an insect gets caught, the spider quickly captures it.
1: What would happen if there was no spider?
0: There would be more insects. Scientists also estimate that spiders eat enormous numbers of insects every year.
2: So they help maintain ecological balance.
0: Exactly. They prevent certain insect populations from becoming too large.
1: That means they help plants, animals and humans.
0: Very true. Spiders are an important part of food chains and ecosystem.
2: Spiders, though scary, are an important superheroes.
0: So moving forward, we'll learn about this animal which is often forgotten superhero. They are vultures, our nature's cleaner.
1: Ma'am, but many people think vultures are unpleasant because they eat dead animals.
0: Yet that is exactly what makes them so important.
2: How does that help the environment, ma'am?
0: So when an animal dies, its body can become a breeding ground for harmful bacteria and diseases. Vultures remove carcasses quickly before diseases can spread.
1: So they act like nature's sanitation workers.
0: Precisely.
2: Do vultures get sick from eating dead animals?
0: No, the digestive system are incredibly strong, so they can safely digest bacteria that would make many other animals sick.
1: That's a real superpower.
0: It certainly is.
2: Ma'am, what would happen if vultures disappeared?
0: Then, dead animals would remain longer in the environment. This could increase populations of disease-carrying animals and raise the risk of disease outbreaks.
1: So, vultures protect both wildlife and humans.
0: Exactly. They provide a valuable ecological service free of charge. That's why vulture conservation is so important.
2: We should appreciate vultures instead of fearing them.
0: Absolutely. They are among nature's most efficient cleaners. Okay, now that we have learned about these different superheroes, can you tell me what do all these animals have in common?
1: They all help in protecting the environment in different ways.
2: And they also keep the ecosystem balanced.
0: Excellent. So do you know that we

0: have a specific word to describe these animals.
1: What is that word, ma'am?
0: It is known as biodiversity.
2: Ma'am, we hear that word often, but what exactly does it mean?
0: Biodiversity means the variety of living things on Earth. It includes all the plants, animals, insects, birds, fish, fungi, and even tiny microorganisms.
1: So biodiversity is about having many different kinds of living things.
0: Exactly. The greater the variety of life in an area, the richer its biodiversity.
2: Why is biodiversity important?
0: So, imagine a school. There are teachers, students, librarians, office staff, gardeners, and security guards. Every person has a different role.
1: So, ma'am, if one group stops doing its job, the school would not function properly.
0: Correct. Nature works in the same way. Every organism has a role to play.
2: Can you give us example how?
0: As we learned earlier about bees pollinate flowers, earthworms improve the soil, frogs, bats, spiders controls insects, vulture clean the environment, and plant produce oxygen.
1: So it means that all living things are connected.
0: Yes. Also, scientists often call this connection the web of life.
2: Why is it called a web?
0: Because every species depends on other species in some way. If one part of the web is damaged, the entire system can be affected.
1: What happens if some species disappear?
0: That's called biodiversity loss, and it can create serious problems.
2: Problems like what, ma'am?
0: Many plants struggle to reproduce. With fewer plants, animals that depends on those plants would suffer. Eventually, the effects would spread throughout the ecosystem.
1: Like a chain reaction, ma'am?
0: Exactly. Nature is interconnected.
2: Does biodiversity help humans too?
0: Absolutely. Biodiversity provides us with food, medicine, clear water, and fertile soil.
1: Medicine too?
0: Yes, because many medicines comes from plants and animals found in nature.
2: So, protecting biodiversity also protects human health.
0: Very true.
1: Ma'am, what threatens biodiversity?
0: Several things like deforestation, pollution, climate change, habitat destruction, overuse of pesticides, illegal hunting, and wildlife trade.
2: Ma'am, but how does deforestation affect biodiversity?
0: When forests are cut down, animals lose their homes and food sources.
2: That makes survival really difficult.
0: Correct. Now, do you understand why biodiversity is so important?
1: Yes, ma'am.
2: So, ma'am, are these animals safe?
0: Unfortunately, many of these animals face threats such as habitat destruction, pollution, pesticides, and climate change. So, can you tell me what is habitat destruction?
1: Habitat destruction is the process by which a natural habitat is damaged to the point that it no longer supports its native species.
0: Yes, very good. And also remember that when it happens, the organisms that previously lived there are either forced to migrate or they die, which leads to biodiversity loss.
2: That sounds really serious, ma'am.
0: It is serious. That's why conservation is important.
1: What does conservation mean?
0: Conservation means protecting and wisely managing natural resources and living organisms so they can survive for future generations.
2: How can we help by conservation, ma'am?
0: We can help by planting trees and flowering plants, avoid littering, save water, protect wildlife habitats, reduce waste, spread awareness about biodiversity.
1: Okay, ma'am. We will also start protecting starting today itself.
0: Very good. Because even a small actions can make a big impact. So, let me continue the topic with a short story related to these superheroes. Do you like to hear the story?
1: Yes, ma'am.
0: So, the story is titled The Forest Without Superheroes. Once upon a time, there was a beautiful forest called Green Valley. It was full of colorful flowers, tall trees, singing birds, and clear streams. All the animals lived happily together. One day, the animals

0: beasts began arguing. The beast said, "I walk the hardest in this forest." The earthworm replied, "No, I am the most important." The bat, butterfly, frog, and vulture also claimed they were the most valuable. Are you listening, students?
1: Yes, ma'am. Then what happened?
0: The wise old owl listened to them and said, "If you think your work is not important, why don't you all take a week's holiday?" The animals agreed. The bees stopped visiting flowers. Soon, many flowers began to wilt and fewer fruits started growing. The earthworms stopped digging in the soil. The ground became hard and dry, and plants struggled to grow. The bats and frogs stopped eating insects. Soon, mosquitoes and crop-damaging pests multiplied quickly. The vultures stopped cleaning up dead animals. Soon, unpleasant smell spread through the forest and disease began to appear. After only a few days, Green Valley was no longer beautiful. The forest looked unhealthy and many animals were worried. The animals gathered around the wise owl and asked, "What has happened to our forest?" The owl smiled and said, "You have discovered the answer yourself. Every one of you play a special role. When even one superhero stops helping, nature suffers." The bee said, "Now I understand that I am important, but so is everyone else." The earthworm nodded. "Healthy soil alone is not enough." The bat added, "We all will work together." The frog, butterfly, and vulture, they all agreed. From that day on, the animals proudly carried out duties, knowing that every creature, no matter how small, helped protect the planet. So, did you understand the story? And now can you tell me what lessons did you learn from the story?
2: Every animal has an important job in nature.
1: And protecting biodiversity means protecting all living things.
0: Exactly. The greatest superheroes are not the ones with superpower that we find in movies, but they are animals that quietly help our planet and keep it healthy every day. As we have come to the end of our topic, students, we have met some incredible superheroes, right? So can you name a few?
2: The bee, the pollination hero.
1: The earthworm, the soil engineer.
2: The bat, the nighttime pest controller.
1: The frog, the insect warrior.
2: The spider, the silent pest controller.
1: And the vulture, nature's cleaner.
0: Excellent. Now tell me, do these superheroes wear capes or fly around rescuing people, like the heroes we see in movies?
1: No, ma'am.
0: Yet, they perform extraordinary tasks every day. So what lesson did you learn today from this topic?
2: That every animals are important. Though small, their contributions are enormous.
1: Without them, nature would lose its balance.
0: Exactly. And one important lesson that we learned today is, in nature, no creature is too small to matter.
2: Every species has a role to play.
1: And all species are connected through biodiversity.
0: That's right. Biodiversity is like a giant wave of life. If one strand breaks, the entire web becomes weaker.
2: So, protecting animals means protecting ecosystem.
1: And also, ma'am, protecting ecosystem means protecting our future.
0: Well said. We should always spread awareness about conservation.
1: Yes, ma'am.
0: Also, remember that conservation does not always begin with grand action. It begins with small, responsible choices made by each one of us.
2: Every small action can make a difference.
0: Exactly. By protecting these superheroes, we are protecting the planet we call home.
1: Today, we have learned to appreciate the animals around us.
2: Not just for their beauty, but for the important work they do every day.
0: And yes, that is perhaps the greatest lesson of all. Nature is not a collection of separate living things. It is a community where every creature matters.
1: Big or small, every life has value.
2: Every species has a purpose.
0: So, students, let us promise to respect nature, protect wildlife, and support biodiversity so that future generations can enjoy.

0: Enjoy a healthy and thriving planet.
1: We promise, ma'am.
0: Because the future of our planet does not depend only on superheroes in stories. It depends on the real superheroes of nature and also on us. Thank you.
1: Thank you, ma'am.
2: Thank you, Ms. Yangzi, for the wonderful discussion, and I would also thank the two children for actively participating in today's discussion. So children, by understanding and protecting the important roles that animals play in our planet's ecosystems, we can ensure a healthy and sustainable future for generations to come. Well, this is all for today. Catch you up in another episode with another interesting topic. You guys just stay tuned as there are other programs to be followed. Do keep listening to Akashvani Kursiyong only at 103.5 MHz. Thank you.

0: in Sanand, Gujarat to strengthen chip manufacturing ecosystem. Prime Minister Modi says India successfully overcame West Asia crisis through timely decisions, effective diplomacy and prudent management of national resources. Monsoon session of Parliament to be held from 20th of this month to 13th August. India's defence exports reach a record high of over 38,000 crore rupees, says Defence Minister Rajnath Singh. Heavy rain disrupts normal life in many parts of Maharashtra, several rivers in spate. And in men's cricket, India set a target of 191 runs for hosts England in second T20 in Manchester. Vaibhav Suryavanshi becomes youngest debutant in international cricket. Prime Minister Narendra Modi today inaugurated CG Semi's state-of-the-art outsourced semiconductor assembly and test OSAT plant in Sanand, Gujarat. The event was attended by Union Minister Ashwini Vaishnaw and Gujarat Chief Minister Bhupendra Patel along with global tech leaders. Developed with a massive investment of over 7,500 crore rupees, the advanced facility will have an annual production capacity of up to 5 billion semiconductor chips. Addressing a large gathering, Prime Minister Modi emphasized that this development is the next step in India's massive electronics revolution, which has already established the country as the world's second largest mobile phone manufacturer. He stated that the CG Semi OSAT facility in Sanand will not only strengthen the domestic chip manufacturing ecosystem, but also boost technological self-reliance and elevate India's position in the global semiconductor value chain.
1: आज का ये कार्यक्रम इस बात का प्रमाण है कि भारत जो ठान लेता है वो करके दिखाता है। पांच साल पहले भारत ने संकल्प लिया था कि देश को सेमी कंडक्टर हब बनाएंगे हम डिजाइन इन इंडिया मेक इन इंडिया के मंत्र को लेकर आगे बढ़े और आज देश के तीसरे सेमीकंडक्टर प्लांट में भी चीप पैकेजिंग का कमर्शियल प्रोडक्शन शुरू हो रहा है.
0: Lauding the diverse workforce at the plant, the Prime Minister described the complex as a mini-India where engineers and professionals from various states are working under one roof to power the global digital economy. The Prime Minister also said the Sanand plant is geared to produce 20 crore chips annually. He congratulated CG Semi on setting an ambitious future target of scaling production to 500 crore chips per year.
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0: Addressing at the occasion, Union Minister Ashwini Vaishnaw announced that India will have 5 operational semiconductor plants by the end of 2026. He emphasized that chips produced at the Sanand plant will cater to diverse industrial applications and will be exported to global markets, including the United States, Japan and Europe.
2: आज भारत का तीसरा सेमीकंडक्टर प्लांट चालू हो रहा है.
3: Today India's third semiconductor plant is being launched. The Prime Minister started the first plant on 28th February, the second plant on 31st March and today on 4th July the third plant. Given the speed with which the Prime Minister approved 12 plants in the cabinet and with commercial production already starting in 3 out of those 12 plants, a new wave of confidence in India's semiconductor capabilities has emerged across the world today.
2: आज दुनिया भर में भारत की सेमी कंडक्टर क्षमता पर एक नया विश्वास उठ खड़ा हुआ है.
0: Earlier, upon reaching Sanand, the Prime Minister toured the high-tech plant and inspected the production process. He also interacted closely with engineers and operators working inside the facility. Earlier, Prime Minister Modi inaugurated and laid the foundation stone for development projects worth over 1,05,000 crore rupees in Rajasthan, marking a major push to infrastructure, energy, transport and employment generation in the state. During his day-long visit, the Prime Minister inaugurated the new terminal building at Jodhpur Airport. Thereafter, he dedicated the country's most modern greenfield refinery cum petrochemical complex to the nation in Pachupadra in Balotra district, which is an

0: डिप्लोमेटिक पावर का सकारात्मक इस्तेमाल किया और तब जाकर भारत संकट से उबर पाया है.
1: Mr. Modi also handed over appointment letters to around 54,000 youth recruited across various departments of the government of Rajasthan. Prime Minister Modi will be on a 6-day visit to Indonesia, Australia and New Zealand from Monday. At the invitation of Indonesian President Prabowo Subianto, Prime Minister Modi will undertake a state visit to Indonesia from the 6th to the 8th of this month. This will be Mr. Modi's 4th visit to Indonesia and his first bilateral visit since India-Indonesia relations were elevated to a comprehensive strategic partnership in May 2018. Here is a report from our correspondent in Jakarta.
2: During the visit, Prime Minister Modi will hold bilateral discussions with President of Prabowo Subianto, reviewing progress across key areas of cooperation under the strategic partnership. In Jakarta, the Prime Minister is also scheduled to address a large gathering of the Indian diaspora, underscoring the deep cultural and historical ties between the two nations. The Indian community in Indonesia is eagerly waiting for the visit. Speaking to Akashvani, Siddharth Taparia, President of the India Club of Jakarta, highlighted the strong friendship between India and Indonesia. He noted that this high-level engagement reflects the importance both countries place on each other. Mr. Taparia emphasized that India and Indonesia, as two of the fastest-growing economies with large populations, together create a vibrant marketplace. He expressed optimism that two nations will deepen collaboration in infrastructure, trade, defense, agriculture, natural resources, and other sectors. Shondi Bandashgupta, Jakarta, Indonesia.
1: Following his visit to Indonesia, Mr. Modi will embark on the second leg of his visit to Australia from the 8th to the 10th of this month. On the third and last leg of his three-nation visit, Mr. Modi will be in New Zealand on the 10th and 11th of July. The monsoon session of Parliament will commence on the 20th of this month. It will continue till the 13th of August. Parliamentary Affairs Minister Kiran Rijiju today informed that President Draupadi Murmu has approved the proposal of the government to convene the monsoon session of Parliament from 20th July. Mr. Rijiju said the session will focus on meaningful debate, discussion and decisions on issues of national importance. This is Akashvani giving you the news. For quick news updates round the clock, follow us on our X handle at AIR News Alerts. And for details of stories and more, log on to our website www.newsonair.gov.in and download News on AIR app. Defence Minister Rajnath Singh today highlighted India's significant progress in manufacturing and technology, saying that the country's defence exports have reached a record of over 38,000 crore rupees. Addressing an event organised by a private media organisation in New Delhi, Mr. Singh said the sharp rise from 686 crore rupees in the financial year 2013-14 reflects an almost 57-fold increase and underlines growing global confidence in Make in India defence platforms.
3: आज हमारा डिफेंस प्रोडक्शन मोर देन 1,78,000 करोड़ पहुंच चुका है.
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3: जो आज यह बढ़कर 57 times बढ़ चुका है.
1: Industry experts have said that ethanol blending program has not been introduced overnight but has been implemented through a measured step-by-step and scientifically driven process. Addressing a press conference in New Delhi, former chairman and managing director of Engineers India Limited, Vartika Shukla, said the ethanol blending program was placed in the public domain for structured discussions and stakeholder consultations in 2018.
5: The ethanol blending program, particularly in 2018, it was in a structured manner put out for discussion and deliberation by all stakeholders. It is supported by scientific evidence, extensive testing by the automotive manufacturers and the agencies who support them, namely the Automotive Research Association of India. And also it is in line with the global best practices which is followed to green the fossil fuels to lower the carbon emissions.
1: A Delhi court today rejected the bail pleas filed by Omar Khalid and Sharjeel Imam in Delhi riots conspiracy case. Additional Sessions Judge Sameer Bajpai of

0: Kharkhoduma courts dismissed the bail pleas filed by both the accused persons. Jammu and Kashmir Lieutenant Governor Manoj Sinha today chaired a high-level review meeting to assess the overall management and ground situation of the ongoing Sri Amarnath Ji Yatra. The Lieutenant Governor said the Yatra is being conducted as per the Supreme Court mandated sealing of pilgrim movement on the tracks, and it is imperative to adhere to the registration schedule for safety and convenience of the pilgrims. The LG said this after it was revealed in the meeting that an unusually large number of pilgrims have been arriving without valid registration, causing long waiting times for pilgrims to undertake the Yatra. During the meeting, it was stated that only pilgrims possessing valid registration for the designated date shall be permitted to proceed on the tracks leading to the Holy Cave Shrine. Heavy rainfall continued to batter several parts of Maharashtra, disrupting normal life across the state. Mumbai and its suburbs received intense showers, prompting the closure of schools in Mumbai, Thane and Palghar. Flood-like conditions were reported from parts of Palghar district, affecting road and rail traffic. In Raigarh, major rivers including the Savitri, Kundalika and Ulhas are flowing at full capacity, while waterlogging was reported in Mahad. Continuous rain has also raised water levels in Panchaganga and other rivers in Kolhapur. Meanwhile, the India Meteorological Department has issued a red alert for Mumbai, Thane, Palghar and the Ghat areas of Pune and Satara for the next 2 days, while an orange alert remains in force for the Ghat areas of Raigarh, Ratnagiri and Nashik. The India Meteorological Department has also issued a yellow alert in all the 14 districts of Kerala for today. The yellow alert will continue in 3 districts tomorrow. An orange alert has been issued for Kannur and Kasaragod districts for Monday and for Kannur, Kasaragod and Kozhikode on the 7th of this month. Heavy rainfall is expected to continue until the 8th of this month. Due to adverse weather conditions and rough seas, fishermen have been advised not to venture into the sea along the Keralam, Lakshadweep and Karnataka coasts. In sports, in men's cricket, India have set a target of 191 for England in the second T20 International of the 5-match series at Old Trafford in Manchester. In reply, England was 16 for 2 in 2.2 overs when reports last came in. Opting to bat first, India posted 190 runs for the loss of 7 wickets in their allotted 20 overs. Ishan Kishan scored 49 off 40 balls, while Abhishek Sharma contributed 43 runs off 24 balls. Earlier, Vaibhav Suryavanshi created history by becoming the youngest player to make his international debut for India. Vaibhav made his debut at the age of 15 years and 99 days, surpassing the long-standing record held by Sachin Tendulkar, who made his India debut at the age of 16 years and 205 days. And now, before we end the bulletin, the headlines once again. Prime Minister Narendra Modi inaugurates CG Semi Outsourced Semiconductor Assembly and Test Facility in Sanand, Gujarat to strengthen chip manufacturing ecosystem. Prime Minister Modi says India successfully overcame West Asia crisis through timely decisions, effective diplomacy and prudent management of national resources. Monsoon session of Parliament to be held from 20th of this month to 13th August. India's defence exports reach a record high of over 38,000 crore rupees, says Defence Minister Rajnath Singh. Heavy rain disrupts normal life in many parts of Maharashtra, several rivers in spate. And in men's cricket, India set a target of 191 for host England in second T20 in Manchester, where Vaibhav Suryavanshi becomes youngest debutant in international cricket. That is all in the news at 9. Good night.
1: Spotlight. This is Akashvani. In the program Spotlight, now we bring you a discussion on Prime Minister's visit to Rajasthan and Gujarat, launch of key development projects. The participants are Ashok Tandon, political analyst, and Nishit Kumar, anchor.
2: Prime Minister Narendra Modi is on a one-day visit to Rajasthan and Gujarat, where he inaugurated, dedicated, and laid the foundation stones in both the states. And to discuss more about it, we are joined in by Mr. Ashok Tandon, political analyst. A warm welcome, Mr. Tandon.
3: Thank you.
2: Mr. Tandon, as we all know, the Prime Minister was on a visit to Rajasthan and Gujarat today. But first of all, we'll talk about the Rajasthan visit, wherein he inaugurated, laid the foundation stone and dedicated to the nation various projects. And if we talk about the transport sector, that is the aviation, the railways, and of course, the road, could you sum up, you know, the entire

0: projects that he inaugurated and laid the foundation stone for in Rajasthan.
1: As the Prime Minister himself said, that today was a very special day for the people of Rajasthan. And because a lot of development initiative across aviation, energy and connectivity were launched, our foundation stone were laid. And basically the idea was to strengthen infrastructure and accelerate growth and improve ease of living for the people of 1.4 billion people of Rajasthan. And in that process, if you start with this scheme of the Jodhpur airport, that's basically connecting, you know, as part of the connectivity, the Jodhpur terminal, the Prime Minister inaugurated, and it's part of the series of rapid developmental milestone across the state. The launch of a new Udaan scheme phase to revolutionize the remote air connectivity. Along with these aviation advancements, imminent end of the Shekhawati region's water crisis was also, I think, discussed and touched upon, and so was the Jaipur Metro Network also.
0: Right.
1: So these are some of the highlights of the Prime Minister's visit to Rajasthan. And if I may add to that, 54,000 young candidates across Rajasthan who were selected for the various posts in the government of Rajasthan were given appointment letters by the Prime Minister. So that was basically towards youth empowerment and administrative efficiency. So they were in a way honored by the Prime Minister when they got the appointment letter directly from the Prime Minister. So I think these are some of the highlights, but we can further talk about it. The Prime Minister dedicated, inaugurated and laid the foundation stone for development projects worth more than 1 lakh crore in Balotra, Rajasthan. And then, you know, these are some of the projects which the Prime Minister launched or inaugurated in Rajasthan.
0: The Prime Minister also, Mr. Tandon, dedicated India's first greenfield integrated refinery cum petrochemical complex at Pachpadra in Balotra, marking a landmark achievement in the country's energy and petrochemical sector. Now, before we discuss any further, let's listen into what the Prime Minister said while addressing the program.
2: Chunauti chahe kitni bhi badi aur apratyashit kyon na ho, naya Bharat apne sankalpon se na piche hatta hai aur na hi apni raftar kam karta hai.
0: Mr. Tandon, how do you see this petrochemical cum refinery complex coming up? This is very important, significant rather, that this is India's first greenfield integrated refinery cum petrochemical complex.
1: Certainly, you know, while dedicating this monumental Rajasthan refinery to the nation, the Prime Minister underscored its pivotal role in driving India's broader mission towards holistic development and economic independence. So this massive refinery will serve as a permanent medium of employment for thousands of people of Rajasthan, especially. He congratulated the youth of Rajasthan for this achievement. So this is a unique project, and I think potential of employment generation is up to 50,000 youth. So this is a very historic development as far as Rajasthan is concerned. And in that context, as I said earlier, these are some of the very special occasions for the people of Rajasthan. A lot of schemes and projects have been given to the people of Rajasthan. But in that context, if I may say again, you know, the policies of the government during the West Asian crisis, that also was highlighted by the Prime Minister, because there were a lot of crises, and in that context, India managed to overcome the crisis. Not a single petrol pump was shut down in the, if I may add, the speech of the Petroleum Minister, Mr. Hardeep Puri. He elaborated that how the crisis could be overcome, whereas people didn't have to face any problem at all. So refinery dedicating to the nation, I think, is a very significant milestone in India's energy sector.
0: Mr. Tandon, still with Rajasthan, Prime Minister dedicated to the nation Churu, Sadulpur and Churu Ratangarh rail doubling projects. Now, the project will provide great impetus to investment, employment, generation and industrial development. And of course, the Prime Minister also inaugurated the forward laning of NH-125A and the Jodhpur Ring Road Section 2. And of course, as we also discussed earlier, you know, the Prime Minister also inaugurated

0: constructing, or rather laying the foundation stone for the second phase of Jaipur Metro project. How all of this thing kind of measure up in the overall development of a West Indian state of Rajasthan, rather?
1: Yes, you are very right. As I said, the total project was worth more than 1 lakh crore and in Rajasthan alone, and it will obviously help the infrastructure growth and all the so petrochemical and infrastructure we have already discussed, aviation and transport, as we said, in Jodhpur inaugurated the new terminal at Udaan.
0: Prime Minister inaugurated the Crompton Greaves Semi-Outsourced Semiconductor Assembly and Test, that is OSAT. The inauguration actually marks a significant milestone in India's semiconductor manufacturing journey, with the commencement of commercial production at the facility. And this is more significant because, Mr. Tandon, we have been looking for semiconductor chips from other nations, especially if we talk of China, especially if we talk of Taiwan, and that was a humongous task. And more, we can say that with West Asia crisis looming now, and also China playing true to its nature, this is nothing sort of humongous considering the new technological advancements that we are seeing, especially the AI coming up big. How significant do you see the semiconductor complex actually coming up?
1: Yes, as I said earlier, in India's quest for the developed nation, Viksit Bharat by 2047, the Prime Minister has been setting up various missions. Now, this is, as we call it, semiconductor mission. And the semiconductor mission, as part of it, Prime Minister today dedicated to the nation, and this inaugurated CG Semi Outsourced Semiconductor Assembly and Test Facility in Sanand, Ahmedabad. And then he also addressed the gathering. So in that context, if we talk about it, this support, if it is completed, it will be producing 5 billion chips per annum. 75,000 worth of investment has gone into it. And so this is a very milestone project which the Prime Minister inaugurated today. And if I may add, so India's first major semiconductor packaging plant opened today in Gujarat. And 76,000 crore project is a joint venture between CG Power and the State Micro Electronics. And while inaugurating, so it is, PM said, it is a part of India's push to cut foreign chips reliance, because this is the future. India has entered semiconductor manufacturing, and for now onwards, with this investment, India would be now becoming part of that club, which is particularly in Asia, if we talk of it, the in Asia, South Asia, East Asia, Thailand has been in a very important position. So Gujarat, as we said, is a very innovative tech-friendly state. And now, with India joining this, I think the tech-savvy youth will have to now believe that there will be a lot of employment opportunities for them. They need not worry about it, of the AI coming in and creating some kind of a job scarcity. So this semiconductor plant launched today, I think, is a significant thing with the Prime Minister today.
0: Mr. Tandon, yeah, will discuss more about that. Before that, let's listen to the Prime Minister, what he said on the occasion.
2: 5 saal pehle Bharat ne sankalp liya tha ki desh ko सेमीकंडक्टर हब बनाएंगे हम. डिजाइन इन इंडिया, मेक इन इंडिया के मंत्र को लेकर आगे बढ़े और आज देश के तीसरे सेमीकंडक्टर प्लांट में भी चीप पैकेजिंग का 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है.
0: Yeah, Mr. Tandon, as you just heard the Prime Minister say that in August 2025 itself, and also now when he inaugurated the complex, this is really humongous. Now, if we talk about, let's keep the employment part aside. Now, if we talk of the economy, how significant do you feel that this semiconductor thing is going to contribute overall to the Indian economy?
1: See, operationalization of this facility actually underscores India's emergence as a trusted and self-reliant semiconductor.

0: manufacturing destination and aligns with the Prime Minister's vision of building a resilient and self-reliant technology ecosystem in the country. So therefore, particularly, this is the facility which Gujarat is going to provide to the nation, and it marks a very significant milestone in India's semiconductor manufacturing journey with the commencement of commercial production at this facility. Now, it essentially represents a major step towards strengthening India's position in the global semiconductor value chain, and the project is one of the first four approved under the India Semiconductor Mission and has been developed, as I said, with the investment of 7,500 crores. And I think I need not to repeat again that once fully, the facility will have an annual production capacity of up to 5 billion semiconductor chips and will help address the growing global demand for memory and storage solution driven by rapid developments, advancements in artificial intelligence and high-performance computing. This facility, if I may add, will cater to customers across the automotive, industrial, telecommunication, 5G and Internet of Things sectors. This semi facility offers end-to-end semiconductor assembly and testing services, including wafer sorting, assembly, testing, package design, failure analysis, test program development, product prioritization, and logistics support. So that is the importance of this particular project which the Prime Minister inaugurated.
1: Right, Mr. Tannan, if I may ask you, how would you kind of wrap up, you know, the Prime Minister's visit to both the states of Rajasthan and Gujarat today?
0: See, Prime Minister has been emphasizing on one thing. If any government department, they want Prime Minister to lay the foundation stone, then they will have to assure, promise to the Prime Minister that the project will be completed within the stipulated time frame and he personally will come and inaugurate it. Now, this has been the hallmark of Prime Minister's development work. Today he said that he sees ambition very high, his thinking is very high, and therefore he expects the youth of this country to come forward. He said the ideas should be yours and I am there to implement them. So he in fact congratulated the youth of this country, particularly those in the high-tech sector, that have trust in me. I am going to achieve what India is going to be by 2047 as developed nation, Viksit Bharat, and this effort I am not doing for myself. It is for your generations to come that they will reap the benefits of the Viksit Bharat, and that is why I am dedicating myself to the development of the nation.
1: Thank you so very much, Mr. Tannan, for having joined us and shared your views on the topic.
0: Thank you.
2: 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The participants were Ashok Tandon, political analyst, and Nishit Kumar, anchor. This program was produced and presented by the News Services Division of Akashvani. 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
1: Tonight in the National Program of Music, we present Khayal Recital by Pandit Arnob Chattopadhyay, the musical heritage initiated by Ustad Abdul Karim Khan and Ustad Abdul Wahid Khan. The doyens of Kirana Gharana has meandered through the ages and is still survived by a few vocalists such as Pandit Arnob Chattopadhyay. Born and groomed in a musical ambience in the suburban town of Boshirhat near Kolkata, Pandit Arnob Chattopadhyay was initiated into the world of music at a tender age of 5 years by his father, Sangeetacharya Sri Arun Kumar Chattopadhyay. Later, he was trained in classical music by such stalwarts as Pandit A. Kannan, Vidushi Malabika Kannan and Ustad Mashkur Ali Khan. Pandit Arnob Chattopadhyay flowered into a young performer very early in his life. At the age of 7 only, he shared the stage with Ustad Amzad Ali Khan at the Suresh Sangeet Sammelan, Kolkata in the year 1979. A top-grade artist of Akashvani and Doordarshan and an empaneled Hindustani classical music artist at ICCR, Ministry of Culture, Government of India, Pandit Arnob Chattopadhyay is one of the most acclaimed vocalists of the present generation. While maintaining the pure tradition of Kirana Gharana, Pandit Arnob Chattopadhyay is known for mixing the other forms of Gayaki both in Khayal and Thumri presentations, which makes his renditions quite colorful and popular.
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1: Tonight, Pandit Arnob Chattopadhyay is accompanied on the tabla by Imon Sarkar, on the harmonium by Kamalaksh Mukhopadhyay, and on the tanpura by Koel Saha.
0: Khayal Gayan ke is karyakram ki shuruaat Pandit Arnob Chattopadhyay raag Yaman ke saath karenge. Yeh bandish purvardh mein vilambit ek taal, tatpashchat drut teen taal mein abadh hai.
1: Pandit Arnob Chattopadhyay begins his Khayal recital with Raag Yaman. The composition is set to Vilambit Ektal, followed by Drut Tintal.

0: in Kuwait and Oman from tomorrow till 10th of this month. During the visit to these countries, Dr. Jaishankar will be meeting with his counterparts and the leadership. The Ministry of External Affairs said the visit will focus on enhancing India's bilateral relations with the countries and also provide an opportunity to exchange views on regional developments and issues of mutual interest. The monsoon session of the Parliament will commence on 20th of this month. It will continue till 13th of August. Parliamentary Affairs Minister Kiran Rijiju today informed that President Draupadi Murmu has approved the proposal of the government to convene the monsoon session of Parliament from 20th of July. Mr. Rijiju said the session will focus on meaningful debate, discussion and decisions on issues of national importance. Industry experts have said that ethanol blending program has not been introduced overnight but has been implemented through a measured, step-by-step and scientifically driven process. Addressing a press conference in New Delhi, former chairman and managing director of Engineers India Limited, Vartika Shukla said that ethanol blending program was placed in the public domain for a structured discussions and stakeholder consultations in 2018.
1: The ethanol blending program, particularly in 2018, it was in a structured manner put out for discussion and deliberation by all stakeholders. It is supported by scientific evidence, extensive testing by the automotive manufacturers and the agencies who support them, namely the Automotive Research Association of India. And also it is in line with the global best practices which is followed to green the fossil fuels to lower the carbon emissions.
0: In men's cricket, England defeated India by 4 wickets in the second T20 international of the 5-match series at Old Trafford in Manchester. India set a target of 191 runs for England. In reply, England scored 191 runs for 6 in 19 overs. Opting to bat first, India posted 190 runs for the loss of 7 wickets in the allotted 20 overs. Jacob Bethell was declared player of the match. And that's the end of this news bulletin.
2: हामी आकाशवाणीको खरसाङ केन्द्रबाट बोलिरहेछौँ। समयले रातिको 11:10 भयो। यसको साथै अब आजको हाम्रो सम्पूर्ण कार्यक्रम यही सम्पन्न हुन्छ। भोलि बिहान 6:25 पुनः उपस्थित हुनेछौँ एफएम 103.5 मेगाहर्जमा प्रभातकालीन अधिवेशन लिएर।